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2: 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Mostly clear skies throughout the evening. Jackson, a west-northwest wind for 5 to 8 miles per hour, becoming calm tonight. Winds could gust as high as 20 miles per hour, low 58. Mostly sunny tomorrow, 30% chance of showers and thunderstorms after 2, and a high near 85 degrees.
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4: Regulators!

We beat to rap, what key beat to lock, but I'm cool like that. 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I'm cool.

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2: 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Mostly clear skies for your nighttime forecast, Jackson. We'll have a low of 58 degrees this evening. Should be a pretty calm one tonight, though. 30% chance of showers and thunderstorms after 2 tomorrow, but we will see mostly sunny skies and a high near 85 degrees.

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4: 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It's mostly clear tonight, Jackson. Should be pretty calm one, a little on the cool side. That's all right, though. Lows of 58 degrees tomorrow. Mostly sunny skies. 30% chance of showers and thunderstorms after 2 p.m. Highs could reach near 85 tomorrow.

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1: 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Mostly clear skies throughout the evening. Jackson, a west-northwest wind for 5 to 8 miles per hour, becoming calm tonight. Winds could gust as high as 20 miles per hour, low 58. Mostly sunny tomorrow, 30% chance of showers and thunderstorms after 2, and a high near 85 degrees.

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5: 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Mostly clear skies for your nighttime forecast, Jackson. We'll have a low of 58 degrees this evening. Should be a pretty calm one tonight, though. 30% chance of showers and thunderstorms after 2 tomorrow, but we will see mostly sunny skies and a high near 85 degrees.

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1: 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It's mostly clear tonight, Jackson. Should be pretty calm one, a little on the cool side. That's all right, though. Lows of 58 degrees tomorrow. Mostly sunny skies, 30% chance of showers and thunderstorms after 2 p.m. Highs could reach near 85 tomorrow.

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3: 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Mostly clear skies throughout the evening. Jackson, a west-northwest wind for 5 to 8 miles per hour, becoming calm tonight. Winds could gust as high as 20 miles per hour, low 58. Mostly sunny tomorrow. 30% chance of showers and thunderstorms after 2, and a high near 85 degrees.

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2: 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Mostly clear skies for your nighttime forecast, Jackson. We'll have a low of 58 degrees this evening. Should be a pretty calm one tonight, though. 30% chance of showers and thunderstorms after 2 tomorrow, but we will see mostly sunny skies and a high near 85 degrees. Call it pop.

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2: 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It's J-Rod from The Morning Gas, and we're back in action coming up on Monday at 6 a.m. Yeah, Mickey returns. We're going to find out about her adventures she had on Thursday evening. 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
2: 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It's J-Rod from The Morning Gas, and we're back in action coming up on Monday at 6 a.m. Yeah, Mickey returns. 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
2: 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It's J-Rod from The Morning Gas, and we're back in action coming up on Monday at 6 a.m. Yeah, Mickey returns. 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
2: 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It's J-Rod from The Morning Gas, and we're back in action coming up on Monday at 6 a.m. Yeah, Mickey returns. 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
2: 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It's J-Rod from The Morning Gas, and we're back in action coming up on Monday at 6 a.m. Yeah, Mickey returns. 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
1: 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Jackson.

This is Roger Yoder for Veterans Affairs Update. The National Veterans Golden Age Games were held 27 June through 2 July in Tampa, Florida. Inspired by programs that promote healthy aging, fitness, and recreation, the VA established the National Veterans Golden Age Games in 1985 to underscore the preventive and therapeutic value of sports medicine for older veterans who receive health care at VA facilities. The mission was clear: encourage physical activity through competitive sports for positive outcomes and better health and wellness. The National Veterans Golden Age Games is open to U.S. military veterans who are 55 years old. To register, a veteran needs to be enrolled for VA health care. 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The National Veterans Golden Age Games is 39 years old and is the only multi-sport competition in the world designed to improve the quality of life for all older veterans, including those with a wide range of disabilities. This is Roger Yoder with your Veterans Affairs Update.

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2: 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It's J-Rod from The Morning Gas, and we're back in action coming up on Monday at 6 a.m. Yeah, Mickey returns. We're going to find out about her adventure she had on Thursday evening. 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The Morning Gas coming up on Monday.
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When it's last call and they kick us out the door. 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
1: Hey, I'm Freya Skyfall. 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Gave me the silent treatment. All the hits.
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0: 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Our job is playing hits. It's all we know.

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2: 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We're going to find out about her adventure she had on Thursday evening. 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The Morning Gas coming up on Monday.
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She'll be all right. 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
1: This is The Week in Review, issues that affect Jackson County. 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
2: It's a pleasure to have joining us once again back in the studio. We have Daniel, we have Jacob, we have the Civil War muster, which is really just a matter of weeks away. Gentlemen, good morning.

0: morning and welcome to the studio.
1: Yeah, thanks for having us.
2: Yeah, good to be here.
0: So the Civil War muster, it's coming up when? It's usually towards the end of the month. When are we looking forward to the muster this year, guys?
1: It's going to be August 22nd and 23rd this year.
0: Okay.
1: It's pretty much kind of same weekend it always is.
0: We're back at the Cascades, right?
1: Yeah, at the Cascades, yep.
0: I know, a few years ago they moved it away from that location. Just didn't work out well. I mean, we are so lucky to have that location, be able to camp out on the hill and watch the muster unfold. It's so nice.
1: Yeah, the Cascades Park has been a great spot for the muster. I think back in 2018 or 19, we tried Ellis Sharp.
0: Yeah.
1: And the ground's just kind of too flat for all the spectators to be able to see really well.
0: Right.
1: But we're back at Cascades, and everybody's happy about it.
0: For sure. Absolutely. So it's coming up. It's going to be happening on the 22nd and 23rd. And we're known for the muster. We're known for the battles. And let's go ahead and start. There's so many different things that kind of happen around the battles and around, you know, during the whole Civil War muster weekend. But that's the thing that brings people out. So what are the battles this year?
3: The battle this year is the Battle of Shiloh, Tennessee.
0: Okay.
3: Or in Union's perspective, the Battle of Pittsburgh Landing. So each battles during the Civil War had two names.
0: Yeah.
3: Usually the North would call it one name, the South would call it a different name.
0: Okay.
3: It depended on who was the victor, and sometimes a lot of these battles were contested to where it was a draw. So either side would say, oh yeah, we won this, and the other side, no, you didn't, we did. And
0: okay. So, well, were we concerned about a spoiler alert? Who won this one?
3: The Union did.
0: Okay.
3: At first, the Confederates had the upper hand. General Johnston, Sidney Johnston, surprise attack Sherman and Grant's camp at 4 o'clock in the morning. You get stirred up, you want your coffee, you want your breakfast, and next thing you know, you got bullets whizzing by and the rebel yells storming through the woods, and it's just absolute chaos. And it leads into the well-known particular events of this battle, like the Hornet's Nest is well-known, where these soldiers basically entrenched into a sunken road and held off force after force after force. And they called it the Hornet's Nest because of the cannon shells screeching through the air and these bullets whizzing by like a bunch of angry hornets.
0: Wow.
3: But the battle we're particularly doing is around Widow Sarah Bell's farm, the Peach Orchard, which happened shortly after the Hornet's Nest, but is as deadly as the Hornet's Nest.
0: Okay. When we're looking to have the reenactments and the battles, obviously at the Cascades, it's going to be a little bit smaller scale.
3: Yeah.
0: So how do we try to bring that true, authentic kind of feel to it? How do you bring all the pieces together to kind of make this battle come to life?
3: Well, it's just like if we want to do the Battle of Gettysburg, that's a huge, huge battle that happened in 1863. Granted, we don't have 200,000 reenactors to show up.
0: For sure, right.
3: At Cascades Park, like the original soldiers were.
0: We would have a parking issue.
3: Yeah. So, due to the amount of reenactors and due to the area, we try to focus on pinpoints because these small pinpoints make up the larger painting of the picture. So, like, with Shiloh, we're doing around Widow Sarah Bell's farm. Thanks to Spring Arbor Lumber, Mr. Todd Holton and his brother Kyle, they're building Sarah Bell's log cabin for the battlefield. We've received a lot of donations of fencing material. Basically, we're trying to bring this particular area and event to life for the spectators and the reenactors themselves.
0: Yeah.
3: Granted, as a reenactor, we try to immerse and be as authentic and real as possible, but we don't use real bullets. Nobody's actually getting shot and killed, which is a great thing about reenacting.
0: Right, yeah, it's play, but I mean, you guys take it to a whole other level because, like you said, you immerse yourself the whole weekend, right?
3: Yeah.
1: Yeah, last year, Daniel helped spearhead some hand-to-hand coordinated fighting on the battlefield between certain units.
0: Okay.
1: That was a big hit, and the crowd really enjoyed that, seeing the two lines come together and, throwing people over their shoulders. And so those kind of little things really bring the battle to life, and, the spectators enjoy that.
0: Yeah, no kidding. And that sounds like something we haven't really had before. And I was looking at the pictures. Looks like we're going to have horses on the field this year. Does that happen every year?
3: Yes.
0: Oh, yep. It does. Okay.
1: Yeah, all right. The cavalry back this year.
0: Okay. All right. Does when you're bringing horses into the mix, and then you've got, obviously, you've got the gunfire, you've got cannons, you've got all that stuff going on. Obviously, you have to have the right kind of horse or the right kind of temperament to make sure that they can handle the battlefield.
1: Yeah, these horses have been trained for reenacting, so they're, you know, from a young age, you know, have been around gunfire, loud sounds, so they're, you know, trained
0: for sure
1: to be at reenactments and do this.
0: Now, is it going to be the same battle both days, or is there going to be, you know, how do you do the part one, part two for Saturday and Sunday?
3: So, Saturday, we're going into where the Confederates are storming through Union camps, pushing them, pushing them, pushing them, because basically what the plan was is to push them into Pittsburgh Landing and trap them at the Tennessee River. So that's where Saturday's battle is coming in, is where we're already going through the Union camps, we're coming up to Sarah Bell's farm, and the Union's trying to hold off as much as they can. Sunday is where overnight at the Battle of Shiloh, Pittsburgh Landing, Grant calls in on General Buell to bring his 20,000 reinforcement in, fresh troops.
0: Yeah.
3: So Sunday is where we're going to go into that scenario where General Buell's reinforcements arrive and to counterattack the Confederates.
0: Right. Okay. How do you guys decide what battle you're going to do? Where does the reasoning come to pick up, hey, this is the one we're going to do this year? Where do you guys, how do you have that conversation?
3: Usually, well, it's usually brought up of, what is the year of, like, national events go on every 5 years. So 1861, 62, 63, 64, 65.
0: Okay.
3: Or, hey, we haven't done this battle in a long time. Like, the Munster's been around for 39 years now. So the last time Shiloh was done was probably 20 years ago, and that was around the Hornet's Nest. Or we try to find battles like, hey, this one hasn't been done yet, and let's bring this particular battle to light for the public.
0: How many documented battles are there from the Civil War to choose from?
3: Well, there's 48 major ones.
0: Okay.
3: There was hundreds of little skirmishes.
0: Sure.
3: There was even some skirmishes where one man got wounded out of 5,000 because they didn't want to shoot each other. So they just would either shoot at the ground or above the air because they, you know, it's their first experiencing a war.
0: Right.
3: Or, you know, these particular events happen to lead up to these bigger events that, you know, in school or colleges or even the books don't quite tell because, well, Gettysburg happened, but what led up to Gettysburg or what led up to Lee's surrender? And
0: is there a battle that you want to do that you haven't been able to reenact in yet?
3: Yeah, there's one that's been on our mind, hopefully, for next year. Our big 40th annual is hopefully Kennesaw Mountain. But we're also looking at doing Antietam with Miller's Cornfield or the Sunken Road.
0: Okay.
3: Because Antietam was the bloodiest day in American history, where over 23,000 Americans were killed in one single day.
0: Wow. Yeah, crazy. My wife and I, we're into a few different period type of shows right now, but one of the ones that really stood out for us over the last year, we watched Hell on Wheels, and we really kind of got into that one and the division that was still in our country after the Civil War. Obviously, it's fiction, but they based it off of a lot of historical pinpoints in our area in Hell on Wheels, and it was very interesting and a lot of fun, and it really showed how the Civil War obviously not just changed what we know the Civil War for, but just how we dealt with each other moving forward.
3: Oh yeah, I mean even to this day I hate to say it, but there's still some division, but it's also we as Americans, we can still, no matter how much we can disagree, we can still come together.
0: For sure.
3: And, you know, support one another, defend one another. Even Vicksburg surrendered the city on July 4th, and the city didn't celebrate 4th of July for 90 years because of it.
0: Wow.
3: Even after the war, there was even some Confederate generals, like General Longstreet, that he raised a militia to fight the Ku Klux Klan, and he realized it was his own men from the war, and his own men recognized him and said, "We can't fight him. That's our old general."
0: Yeah.
3: So they threw down their arms and surrendered.
0: Oh, wow. That's crazy. So we have Daniel, we have Jacob. We're talking Civil War muster. We talked about, obviously, the battle. Got into that a little bit, but there's also so many things happening around the Civil War muster. Some of the events, you know, that weekend include, Jacob, what can we look forward to?
1: Yeah, we've got a big lineup of presenters this year. Mm-hmm. We have several professors from Hillsdale College are going to be here on Saturday to give some presentations, and we have a lot of impersonators. We have Grant, General Lee. We have Jefferson Davis, Abraham Lincoln will both be there. Everybody will be giving presentations and speeches. But we also have the civilian camp where people can go and can kind of see what, you know, day-to-day life was mm-hmm. like. You know, how they prepare their food, how do they preserve their food, how did they, you know, what kind of clothes did they wear, how do they wash them, you know, out in the field, stuff like that. And then we have the military ball on Saturday night is always a big hit. You know, everybody comes out in their best dresses and uniforms, and we have a band out there. They play waltzes, and we do choreographed dancing. We have a caller that comes that, you know, helps walk everybody right. through the dances. Last year was my first year doing it.
0: And, yeah.
1: You know, it's it can be intimidating to hop into, but once you get in there, it's, you know, the dances are easy to learn, and it's a lot of fun.
0: When you're immersing yourself in the whole weekend, the camp, beyond the battle, the camping and this, I mean, everything, it all kind of comes together. You're doing everything that they were doing back in the day, right?
1: Oh, yeah. Yeah, mm-hmm. Well, I mean, that's one of the most, the fun mm-hmm. parts about reenacting is the first time that I, you know, stayed in a tent the whole weekend.
0: Okay.
1: It really changes the experience and makes it a lot more fun.
0: So even when you guys eat, you're like, cooking, you're eating what was on the fire, right? That, I mean, when you're camping, you're all in all weekend long.
1: Yeah, right. for dinners, we usually do you know, everything correct. Over, we have a whole, our artillery group has a nice kitchen set up. Abe Lincoln usually comes and eats with us, so that tells us we're doing it right. But
3: that's he portrays Union, so they get a little bit better meals than us rebels.
0: Okay, so you portray the South side.
3: Yes.
0: Okay, all right. The Union eats better than the South.
3: Oh, yeah.
0: That doesn't sound right, but. All right, so what's better? What you're going to eat that weekend during the Civil War muster or what you make at home on the Blackstone? What's better?
1: It's a toss-up. They're both good. I mean, we'll, we cheat a little bit for lunch. We'll do something light at the muster. You know, we'll do sandwiches or something with, you know, deli meat, but the dinner is usually kind of the big one.
0: Okay.
1: But then we also have... in the civilian camp, there'll be the parlor that will have a lot of civilian kind of oriented things going on there. We have the artillery night fire at night. We fire all the cannons off. Everyone can see the, you know, the big muzzle blasts and the flames coming out.
0: Yeah, that sounds pretty good. You got some kids. I mean, kids love all this stuff, too.
1: Oh, yeah.
0: But you also have some activities specifically for the kids, right?
1: Yep, we have a kids drill, so the kids, we give them wooden guns and teach them how to go out and march in line, understanding the commands the soldiers would have known, how to you know, stand in formation, that kind of stuff. The kids enjoy that. And then we also have the period sutlers that come, and they bring their you know, their full-size canvas tents, and they mm-hmm. have all kinds of reenacting gear, clothes, period kind of camp utensils, things like that. And they have a lot of stuff for the kids too. So like that's when I was a kid, that was always my favorite to go to, or the sutlers and get a, you know, a little wooden musket and a hat and stuff like that.
0: Right. I know my kids. I like the root beer.
1: Oh yeah, yep, Little John's. Yep.
0: Yeah.
1: Can't forget him. He'll be there.
0: There's a photo contest going on that weekend. What's going on? Tell us about that.
1: Yep. So we have a photo contest and a baking contest.
0: Okay.
1: We'll have the rules for both on our social media here soon. But the photo contest is you come out to the muster, you know, take photos of the reenactors and everything, and then we'll have an email address mm-hmm. to submit them to, and then we pick a winner, and we'll have the winner's photograph in the next year's program.
0: All right, very cool. So, yeah, there's a lot going on. And, of course, this wouldn't happen without donations and support from the community. You've got the backing of some great sponsors, right?
1: Yep, we got some great sponsors this year. Hillsdale College is one of our big sponsors. They're sending out some professors to do some educational talks on the Civil War on different topics, which we're excited about. We also have Emmons. Very thankful for them for everything they do for helping take care mm-hmm. of trash and keep the site clean for us throughout the weekend. Hometown Heating and Cooling, Alro Steel, Doherty Tree Service are some of our big ones. So thankful for those sponsors. And the entire muster is free to the public. So, mm-hmm. you know, we don't charge an admission fee or anything like that. Everything that we do for the muster is funded completely through donations and sponsorship. So at the muster, we'll have the Boy Scouts going around with donation buckets. Mm-hmm. And we'll have our command tent, headquarters tent. We have area there where you can give donations to. That's the only thing that keeps mm-hmm. the muster going is the generosity of our community. And so we appreciate our community and that they're able to support us to be able to put this on each year.
0: Sure. What time should people arrive for the battles Saturday and Sunday?
1: I think we have the battle at 2 p.m. both days,
0: okay.
1: And the event starts usually around 8 o'clock in the morning, 8, 9, the events kick
0: okay.
1: off.
0: So the first thing you're going to do when you get there is you're going to put your chair on the spot on the hill, so you have your spot, and then you go and you enjoy all the things that are happening around them. Am I wrong? That's what you do. That's the first thing you do.
1: Yep, that's not a bad plan.
0: Or lay your blanket down or whatever and hope it doesn't develop legs, but yeah.
3: But that's the nice thing about the muster, too, mm-hmm. is with that hillside, when people showing up with their blankets and chairs, is that the spectators get to relive history as well, because even civilians did that, too. When there was a battle nearby, they would go and have a picnic.
0: Seriously?
3: Oh, yes. They would bring their family and friends to go watch a battle. They'd never seen a battle before. And that's what happened at Bull Run. It was the first major battle of the war, and all these civilians came from Washington, D.C. to go see this battle, and then they realized, oh, this is bad. And so as the Union was fleeing, they fled with the Union, and they caused chaos at this one bridge that led back to Washington, D.C., and basically plugged the road.
0: Wow.
3: Because everybody was trying to flee. Some civilians got captured and some politicians got captured. But that's
0: crazy.
3: But with the muster, even the spectators get to be part of a reenactment by being the civilians to watch a battle.
0: Interesting. That is so interesting. Now, I feel like in school we got just like the quick little general overview. We barely touched upon what happened with the Civil War. We know what happens leading up to it, during, and after. You know, just kind of like the bullet points of it. But Daniel, it sounds like you're really well versed in this. You know, where does this come from? What about this part of history attracts you to it?
3: It was actually when my grandfather took me to the Jackson Civil War muster when I was a kid, and I got to see the camp life, got to see the kids' activities. Then the reenactment happens, the battle happens. It's like, I want to do this. And my neighbor Todd Holton, he helped me get into reenacting and with artillery. And then my grandfather pulled out our family genealogy book and was going through our family history.
0: Uh-huh.
3: I'm still going through our genealogy. So far, I found 317 relatives who fought on both sides.
0: Wow. Okay.
3: And get to know their personal stories. And then as a reenactor, camping, eating, marching, drilling, fighting, it's... Mm-hmm. You know, it's a personal touch or personal feeling myself that I'm reliving the footsteps of my relatives. I'm reliving the footsteps of these men who went to war to either, you know, for states' rights or to preserve our nation.
0: Where do you, when you're learning about specific battles, I mean, it's just a matter of going online and researching it, or where do you go? Where do you get your information? Where do you learn about the Civil War muster?
3: Well, you can learn it online. Most of my research has been through books growing up. Your local library would have a lot of information, even just genealogy research. And, you know, you find a particular ancestor. Okay, where did they enlist? Where did they go? Did they get wounded? Did they get killed? Where are they buried? And, you know, Jackson was a huge recruiting place. We have actually two camps in Jackson. Where two Michigan regiments enlist and drilled. Adrian was a huge one. Hillsdale was another huge one. I had a relative from Hillsdale. He was a Michigan Berdan sharpshooter who was wounded, captured, went to Andersonville prison, put on the Sultana. Sultana blew up, and he survived that and came home.
0: Wow. That's just crazy. I love learning. I love hearing and having the conversations about history, and that's probably one of the reasons why the Civil War muster is one of my favorite things that happens in Jackson each and every year. So it's coming up 22nd and 23rd. What didn't we talk about today that our listeners should be aware of? What didn't we touch upon today?
3: Well, if anybody is interested in becoming a reenactor, please come up to any of us reenactors and ask, how do I get in? We are always recruiting. We always have loaner gear to help you start. We will also have two camps of Sons of the Union Veterans of the Civil War and the Sons of the Confederate Veterans of the Civil War with their databases. And we'll, if you're interested in finding a relative, they will gladly help you for free find a relative.
0: Interesting. Yeah. If someone is just getting into reenacting and they're just starting, what's like the main gear they need to have?
3: Well, first is, which side do you want to portray?
0: Okay.
3: If you want to portray infantry, artillery, or cavalry, and then the unit that you would get with, they will help you point in the right direction. Do not go to a sutler or buy off of Amazon the first uniform that you find. Okay. Because if you go and join and you say, here's my gear, they're going to say, well, it's wrong.
0: Uh-huh.
3: So please get with any reenacting unit or reenactor first, and we will gladly point you in the right direction.
0: When you get to a unit, do you kind of have to work your way up through it, kind of like you would in the Army? Do you kind of start at the lower in the lower ranks and work your way up in a unit?
3: Oh, yeah.
0: Yeah.
3: So in reenacting is when you actually join a unit, they vote for officers every year.
0: Okay.
3: But sometimes in particular units that you can get promoted to a corporal or a sergeant.
0: Sure.
3: Over the weekend. It just depends on what you do or how much dedication you put in and how you help. And
0: yeah. Could the muskets really fire if you really needed them to, or are they not that kind of, it's a real weapon?
3: Oh yeah. It's a real gun. I use it for deer hunting.
0: Seriously?
3: Oh yeah.
0: Oh wow. Okay. And no idea.
3: Oh yeah. I still use the same mini balls that the soldiers use, and I go deer hunting with it.
0: That's crazy. All right. Did you have any luck this past season?
3: Oh, yeah.
0: Of course you did. Of course you did. All right. Anything left untouched here? What didn't we talk about? We get it all out there?
1: Yeah. If anybody wants to go onto our website, www.civilwarmuster.org. If anybody would like to be a volunteer, we have a spot there where they can sign up to be a volunteer the weekend of. It's a big event, so we need a lot of hands-on help the weekend of. But just go on the website, check it out. Feel free to shoot us an email if you have any questions about the event, and we look forward to seeing everyone there.
0: If you'd like to sponsor the event, too, again, go to the website, go to the Facebook page, all that stuff, right?
1: Yep, absolutely.
0: Very good. All right. Daniel, Jacob, thank you so much, guys, for coming in here. And we're going to get you back on the schedule the week off, all right?
1: Perfect. Thank you.
0: Looking forward to it.
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1: Cross my heart, hope to die. 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
1: Brian Littrell from the Backstreet Boys and his son Bailey Littrell.
2: What up, everybody? If you're looking for Seacrest, you're in the wrong place because this is Brian Littrell's house. I'm Brian Littrell from the Backstreet Boys. Helping me out is an artist that's very close to my heart. He is my heart. This is my son, Bailey Littrell.
3: Thanks, Dad. I'm so excited to count down the 40 biggest songs, and I can't wait to take you guys behind the scenes of my new single, So Be It.
2: I can't wait for us to play it.
3: I've never been more ready. Here's number 40, It's Too Sweet by Hozier.

0: That's Mature by Hilary Duff at number 39.
1: Hey everyone, it's Bailey Littrell teaming up with my father Brian to take over for Seacrest while he's out.
0: And we are just getting started here.
1: And if there's anything you want to know about us, we're opening the phone lines. So just give us a call at 1-877-AT-40-FAN, and we'll tell you everything you want to know.
0: Are you sure about that, Bailey?
1: Of course.
0: Like, what if they ask us, like, a math question?
1: I'm getting my calculator out. While you get your questions together, here is number 38.

0: That's Daisies by Justin Bieber at number 38.
1: So Ryan is out, but the Literals are taking over. It's Brian and Bailey Literal.
0: So get comfy, grab something to eat, and stick around because we will be right back.
1: All right.
2: More with Brian and Bailey Literal in a moment.
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3: Hey everybody, it's Brian Littrell from the Backstreet Boys taking over the countdown while Ryan is off. And I am actually accompanied by my son Bailey. Wouldn't you say, Bubba, it's like a good father-son bonding experience? I mean, this is what we do, right?
4: 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So you can send in your questions on Instagram at American Top 40. 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

0: Where is my husband at number 36? And this is Brian Littrell from the Backstreet Boys taking over the countdown while Ryan is off.
1: And this is Bailey Littrell running the countdown all weekend long with my dad, Brian.
0: I'm your dad?
1: Yeah.
0: Oh, wow. So you guys probably might know me from a big pop band, the Backstreet Boys, but this is the perfect opportunity to get to know Bailey a little bit better because he's your new favorite artist. You're always my new favorite artist, but this is kind of cool. So tell us about yourself and how would you describe your music to people that haven't heard you?
1: So I would say, let me just put it this way. I'll be real with you guys. I've been at this for 8 years, but overnight successes take forever. So let me properly introduce myself, guys. I am Bailey Littrell. I'm with my father here. We are getting the opportunity to do something we probably both always dreamed of. So that's bucket list number one being checked off. Number two is you guys are going to get to hear my song, So Be It, while we're on this show. It's my first pop single ever. I'm super excited. I did country music for a very long time, and now we're here stepping into the pop realm, and I'm very excited. I'll play my new single, So Be It, in a bit, but right now, here's another hit on the countdown. Number three.

0: Tim. That's Die With a Smile by Lady Gaga and Bruno Mars at number 34.
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5: Hey everyone, it's Bailey Littrell teaming up with my father, Brian, to take over for Seacrest while he's out.
6: That sounds so clinical. I'm your dad. Call me your dad. So, I see the phones are lighting up with questions for us. Let's take one right now.
7: Hey, Bailey. This is Evie from Santa Monica. And my question for you is, when did you realize that your dad was a Backstreet Boy and not just your dad? Thanks.
5: Oh, that's an amazing question. Oh.
6: Evie, that's a great question.
5: Let me think. My common one I say is that we were in L.A. I was a young kid. I had to be about 11 or 12. And I'd been on tour with my dad a billion times, but there was just something about the fact of seeing his CD at a CVS where you and I were.
6: Yeah.
5: In this huge bin full of CDs, and I pulled out Millennium. I handed it to my dad, and I was like, hey, this is you, right? This is the Millennium CD? And he's like, well, yeah, we have like 18 million of them at the house. And I was like, well, he's like, I told you I was a pretty big deal. And I was like, well, okay, now I finally believe it.
6: Hey, you know, we were such a big deal that we were in the waste bin there with all the CDs at the drugstore. That's pretty cool.
5: You think me witnessing you playing, you know, mass crowds in the thousands would have clicked it, but it was a CD at CVS.
6: You know, so. Because I'm just dad at home, you know what I'm saying? That's all it is. All right, thank you so much, Evie, for your question, and I hope you got the right answer.
5: Yes, thank you so much, Evie.
0: Number 33.

0: Espresso by Sabrina Carpenter at number 32.
1: And this is Bailey Littrell running things on the countdown with my father, Brian. So, I'm a solo artist. After playing country music for a bit, I'm making songs that are really in the realm of pop music now, which is obviously what I grew up on. But I often get asked a lot if I ever wanted to follow in my dad's footsteps specifically, meaning a boy band.
0: Bailey, would you ever join a boy band? How many times do you get asked that?
1: All the time. And the answer is absolutely. I thought about it.
0: So everybody asks all the time, like, what's the advice that you give to your son? And I'm like, don't join a boy band. Whatever you do. My son came to me when he was like 10 or 11. And he's like, Dad, I want to start a group and be a boy band. And I was like, don't do it. Now, the reason I would suggest don't do it is because when it comes to a 5 boy band member group, you've got a lot of politics to deal with because everybody gets a vote. We run a democratic process. So if you got 3 guys that vote one way to do something and 2 guys that vote another way,
1: you're toast.
0: Guess what? You're either on the plus side or the negative side. With that being
1: it's
0: said,
1: awkward. Listen, I've seen it firsthand. It's awkward to be the one that your legislation, so to speak, was not passed.
0: It can be tough sometimes because you get your heart set on something and then it's like, did they just pull the rug right out from under you? But, you know, Backstreet Boys have made it work for 33 years and counting, so I think we're doing something right. Here is a guy who had a career in a boy band, and now he's gone solo, and it's kind of worked out for him. It's Niall Horan with Tastes So Good at number 31.

0: That's Somber with My Body Isn't Ready. It's on the verge of making the chart.
1: We'll be back with Ryan and Bailey Litchell in just a sec.
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0: Well, I didn't know, to be honest with you, but let's talk about that song, right? I want it that way. Which way do you want it? This is what makes sense, because it really doesn't make sense when you talk about it. And we talked about it a lot in interviews. You know, do you want it that way? Do you not want it that way? Are you in love? Are you not in love? Are you in love, but you don't want to be in love? It's kind of like a fuzzy area, but the song, the melody, the lyrics, it's so catchy. And to be honest with you, still talking about it today as we co-host the Top 40 Countdown and it's played on the Top 40 Countdown, I would say that it's a very timeless, special pop song that feeds into the hearts of a lot of people. So we're very fortunate and blessed to have that song and have it such a hit when it makes no sense at all.
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4: What's going on? It's Bailey Littrell taking over the countdown with some help from my dad, Brian, and this party is just getting started.
0: We will be answering your questions in just a bit, and we have more of the biggest songs in the country to play for you. So let's not waste any time and get right back to the music. Here's another hit. Number 30.

0: That's Opalite by Taylor Swift at number 29. This is Brian Luttrell from the Backstreet Boys here with my son Bailey doing a classic father-son weekend activity by taking over Ryan Seacrest. This is what we do all the time, right, Bubba?
1: And part of this job is making sure all of your questions get answers, right? So let's do another one right here.
2: Hey, Brian. This is Hannah from Encino. So I had a quick question for you. Is there a song in the set that feels completely different when you are performing it inside the Sphere versus past performances?
0: Wow, Hannah, great question. The song is I Want It That Way and Get Down. The reason being, if you have not seen the show at Sphere, we take a lift up in the sky in the Sphere and it goes about 65 feet above the crowd. Now, Hannah, personally, I am terrified of heights. I don't even really like to fly, but I have to fly around the world because of my job. So when they put you on a lift, my production manager, Dan, comes over and he goes, yeah, we're going to have this stage and it's going to shoot up to the sky and it's going to go way up to the sweet spot on the screen at Sphere and it's going to look amazing. Well, you know, when the intro is like, AJ goes, yeah, then I have to start singing, you are my fire, but it sounds like this, you are my fire, because I'm so scared. I'm so scared to go up on this lift because I don't like heights. So I would rather perform that song on tour or somewhere else where we're about maybe, you know, 10 to 15, 20 feet above.
1: He's one of the only people I know that can sing afraid but not sound afraid.
0: Well, I try not to. I've got a little practice. But thank you for your question, Hannah. And yeah, it's always I Want It That Way, especially when you're suspended in the sky.

0: ever on your skin? 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If nothing lasts forever, babe, and can we make a start?
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She'll be all right. 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She will save herself this time. And in fact, tonight, she did confirm. 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
1: I'm Bailey Littrell, your co-guest DJ this weekend with my father, Brian.
0: Man, we get to be co-guest DJs. That's pretty cool.
1: Isn't that amazing?
0: For Ryan. But I'm Brian. Just replace the R with a B. All right. So, yes, most of the Backstreet Boys shows this year are in Las Vegas as Fear because we have a residency. It started actually last year. Now it's lasted a complete year. We've been blessed with super fans all around the world coming to Vegas. But we did play at Bottle Rock Festival in Napa earlier this summer. You know, playing a festival is a little different because festivals are wide open. You know, when you're playing the Sphere, you've got a couple of entrances and you know where the stages are because there's only one stage, right? When you play a festival, you have like four or five different stages. There's stage A1, there's stage A2, there's stage B. So there's a lot of commotion going on backstage. Now, the cool thing is that some of the artists get out, mingle a little bit, and you'll always run into somebody and be like, hey, that's so-and-so. And they look at you like, oh my gosh, I grew up listening to your music. And I'm like, thank you for making me feel old.

0: That's number 26. It's Back to Friends by Somber. And this is Bailey Littrell, your guest host this weekend, along with my dad, Brian.
1: Now let's get to another question from Instagram. What do we got, Bubba?
0: So Aaron Muffin asks, Bailey, I stalked your photography page and I'm blown away.
2: That's cool.
0: How did you get into photography? Oh, man. Okay, so Aaron, I got into photography basically just off of painting. I used to paint a good bit and I would sell my art, and that was one of the reasons.
1: But you still paint.
0: Right.
1: Yeah, when you're inspired.
0: That's the
1: you're
0: way
1: a true
0: I could pay
1: artist.
0: For my new guitar strings when that needed to be rotated, which is about every 3 months. Fun fact. And so I finally got tired of ruining the furniture at my house, or, you know, my dog walking through and tracking through the living room. So I wanted to get into photography, and I wanted to try to edit things and find vibrant colors and bring out these interesting effects in photos. So that's really what got me started, and that was this summer, probably, like a couple months ago. So,
1: gotta give credit to Mom, because Mom has always

0: been able to like see life through a lens because mom grew up as an actress. That's how we met in California. It was the 15th of June, 1997. She was cast on the As Long As You Love Me video shoot. And it was the rest of my life right there. So she taught me how to see life through a lens when I didn't really understand at that time. So I think you pick up some of that skill from her.
1: Yeah. Thank you so much for the question. It's one of my favorite things.

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0: That's Stateside by Pink Pantherist and Zara Larsson at number 23.
1: And this is Bailey Littrell taking over the countdown with help from my father, Brian, who you may know is a Backstreet Boy.
0: Shh, shh, shh. They don't have to know that. Well, okay, maybe they do. Okay, but for real, I am in the Backstreet Boys, and we have a new single out that we are so excited about. It's called Bottle Up, and I love this track. Now, the cool thing about it is that our manager sent it to us in an email file. They were like, hey, just take a listen to this song. And we were out of the country somewhere doing a festival show, I believe in Mexico somewhere. And they sent the email, and I was the first one to take a listen. And I loved it from the moment that I heard the demo. You know why? Because Ed Sheeran was singing the demo.
1: The rumors are true.
0: The rumors are true. Because Ed Sheeran co-wrote this with a guy named Savon, who came out of Max Martin's camp. Savon is an amazing writer, as well as everybody knows that guy named Ed Sheeran. But when he's singing a demo, he kind of sells it. So when we got in the studio to sing the song, we were all kind of worried about trying to match what Ed did, because he did such a great job. So the song is on the soundtrack for Paw Patrol, the Dino movie, which hits theaters this August. We are super excited about it. Who would have thought that a Backstreet Boy pop band, after 33 years, would be in a kids movie on the theme song of the soundtrack?
1: Pretty incredible.
0: You know what?
1: It's pretty incredible.
0: We're just going back in time.
1: The 14th. 14th it comes out.
0: The 14th. And now here it is. It's number 22. Check it out. Some

0: That's Baby Doll by Dominic Fike at number 21.
1: We'll be back with Ryan and Bailey Littrell in just a sec.
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0: That's Cruise by Florida Georgia Line and Nelly, and I am Bailey Littrell, taking over the countdown with my father, Brian. We're playing that song for James in Bushkill, Pennsylvania. And Florida Georgia Line was actually an early influence on my own music at the beginning of my career.
1: Yes, they were.
0: And two, not to brag, but Tyler Hubbard actually wrote two songs on my first ever album.
1: Yeah.
0: It was amazing. He walked into the studio mid-recording and I about lost my mind.
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0: lesson that I learned from the show was composure in mass amounts of pressure. I think American Idol taught me to hone in and believe in your craft, believe in who you are as an artist, because there will always be a big moment that you might not feel that you're ready for, but you have no option but to persevere. So I give Idol all the credit in the world.
1: So when it comes down to it, you got to do it, right?
0: Exactly. And anyway, this guy competed on American Idol, and look at him now. It's Benson Boone with The Time of My Life at number 20.

0: That's Harry Styles with American Girls at number 19.
1: And this is Brian Littrell from the Backstreet Boys.
0: And this is Bailey Littrell.
1: And together, we are taking over the countdown. This is awesome. I love this.
0: And this feels like a perfect spot to answer another one of your questions.
2: Hi, Brian. This is Elena from Olympia, Washington. I'm such a huge fan, and I wondered if you thought that you might ever take the Millennium Show on the road and what that would look like in your mind. Thank you. Bye.
1: I love to hear their voices because they're so happy to...
0: Well, I'm glad she's thinking what I'm thinking.
1: Well, you know, we talked about taking the Millennium Show on the road again. We talked about actually recreating it from top to bottom. But the only thing, the difference between 1999 and now is the technology is leaps and bounds from what it used to be. Like, when you think about playing in the round, because the Millennium Show in 99 and 2000 was in the center of the arena, so we would fly in from the back. Well, once we finish the Sphere residency, we're moving on to Düsseldorf, Germany, where we have 10 shows in Düsseldorf at the stadium. And I'm not giving out any secrets other than we might bring that flying gig back. So...
0: You might want to make a trip to Europe.
1: Well...
0: And it might have to be Germany.
1: You know, and if things go well in Germany, which I hope they will, because a lot of people don't know, the Backstreet Boys' origin of success began in Germany. So we're going back to Düsseldorf to reintroduce the Millennium Reimagined. It's not the exact show, Elena, but it's going to be close enough, I think, that you don't want to miss it. Thank you for your question.
3: Number 18.

0: of it.
1: That's Malcolm Todd with Earrings. It's an AT40 On the Verge track.
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0: That's Golden by Huntrix at number 17.
1: And this is Brian Littrell from the Backstreet Boys taking over the countdown while Ryan is off. And I am accompanied by my son, Bailey.
0: And besides helping out with this countdown of the 40 biggest songs, it's been so much fun working with my dad on my music career.
1: Has it really, like, be honest with the listeners?
0: Completely lying. No. it's been amazing.
1: Well, I appreciate
0: that. Absolute honor.
1: Listen, what a great chance it is to get to co-host the show with you, because I want people to know, like, you as a person. Because a lot of people know the Backstreet Boys, but they don't really know you. You know, you're a songwriter, you're a producer, you were on Broadway when you were 13. You were nominated for a Drama Desk Award, which is right underneath the Tony. I truly believe in him and support him every which way I can, because any dad would do the same for their son, no matter what they do.
0: I was very blessed and lucky to have an amazing mother and father who were there for me the whole time and dropped everything in their lives and went with me to chase my dreams. So I don't want to get all choked up, but
1: let's not get all sentimental. Let's get back to the countdown.
0: Anyway, here's an artist that recently became a dad himself. It's Teddy Swims with Mr. Know-It-All at number 16.

0: That's Midnight Sun by Zara Larsson at number 15.
1: And this is Bailey Littrell, your guest host this weekend, with some help from my dad, Brian. Now, let's get to another one of your questions.
2: Hey, Brian and Bailey, this is Margaret. Brian, you've always been my favorite Backstreet Boy, and your self-titled album was one of my first CDs. I'd love to hear from each of you two things. Number one, what's a unique performance moment that you'll never forget? Maybe something that was unplanned, but a magical surprise or experience, whether it was between you and the band on stage or an interaction with a fan or the crowd. And then secondly, from each of you, outside of your careers in music, what do you most admire about each other?
0: That's a great question. Thank you so very much. I got to go back to 1999, the original Millennium Tour. If you listen to the Millennium album, I think it's track number 12 or 13 at the very end. It's called The Perfect Fan. And it's a song that I wrote and produced and dedicated it to my mom because she's always been my perfect fan. So one of the coolest moments in my career was going back to my hometown, singing that song, and walking my mom around on stage during that song in front of about 22,000 people, and that happened two nights. So, yeah, that was a pretty cool moment. What's one of your cool moments, Bubba?
1: Oh, man. It's when I got to open for you, 2019. We were playing Kansas City, and
0: on the DNA World Tour, right?
1: Exactly. Yeah. I was 16 years old, and we walked out to Kansas City, and the crowd was basically full, and the arena was full, and I was so shocked to see that everyone actually showed up to listen. It was one of the greatest moments, and I literally cried at the very end. We were, you know, just me and my band, we were taking our bow, and everyone stood up, and it was just one of those moments where I was like, oh, wow, this is amazing. Like, hopefully one day I could have a show like this, take it on the road, and this could be the reaction that, you know, maybe by the time I, you know, get some facial hair coming in here substantially, that could happen, you know? So tell me this, what's something that you admire about me?
0: I admire your songwriting.
1: Thank you.
0: I really do. You are a great songwriter. Ever since you were a little boy, the way he hears melodies, the way he puts his words together, it just touches my soul each and every day. Normally, when he was living with his mother and I, we've been able to see him grow as a young artist for, you know, his whole life. And he also inspires me each and every day because of the things that he's been through, because it's not always easy being a Backstreet Boy boy. Right?
1: That's true. Very true.
0: Yeah.
1: Very true.
0: So not to get too deep, but what inspires you about me?
1: This one's easy. It's your compassion for others. You have a giving heart that not many people in this world have, but yet you also have a thick skin, and you've been able to be in so many tough situations through your life that you've persevered through. And that's before your career, that's your childhood to now, and seeing like who you are as a person and witnessing it and seeing your heart of gold like through it all. The one thing that won't change, it's quite beautiful to see. So,
0: man, I'm speechless. Wait, we have a show to run. All right, thank you for your question, Margaret. We really appreciate it.
3: Number 14.

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1: We'll be back with Ryan and Bailey Litchell in just a sec.
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1: Seacrest is out this weekend.
13: And we have two special guest hosts taking over until he's back. All right. Sorry, had to do it.
1: Ryan Littrell and his son Bailey Littrell are taking over American Top 40.
14: Backstreet's back. All right.
0: What's going on? It's Bailey Littrell hanging out with my father, Brian, while we count down the 40 biggest songs.
15: Man, I like this job. And you know what? Right now, we're in the middle of our Sphere run in Las Vegas. It's like the best gig on the planet. I'm just going to say it. Because everybody comes to you. Like, we're running into people from China, from Japan, from the UK. This is such an amazing experience. We're blessed to have super fans all around the world, and we're playing the Sphere all the way through the end of August. So I hope to see you there. If you don't have your tickets, you better try to get one.
0: All right, so let's get back to the music with another hit. Number 10.

0: That's number 13. It's I Hate That I Made You Love Me by Ariana Grande. This is Brian Luttrell from the Backstreet Boys taking over the countdown while Ryan is off. And I am actually accompanied by my son, Bailey, and he's helping me work all of this out too, right?
1: Yes. All right. Now let's get to another one of your questions.
2: Hey, Brian and Bailey. It's Juan calling from Oakview, California. Random question. Phil and Saucy. I got to know where you guys stand on Kentucky barbecue versus Georgia barbecue. We're talking KY versus GABBQ. Let me know. Hope all is well. Blessings.
0: Juan, that's a great question. Because growing up, I did not have a lot of Kentucky barbecue.
1: Our barbecue is very similar to North Carolina barbecue, except for the cornbread. It's like an abomination to have sweet cornbread in Georgia. So those, you know, barbecue fusion places come in and they're like, we have a skillet sweet cornbread. And we're like, no, you can't. And of course, I'm the one at the table like, yeah, I'll take some. And everyone's like, no, stop. Send it back. So that might be one of our biggest differences. I could be completely wrong, though. And then to our sauces, you know, we like some spicy sauces in Georgia.
0: Yeah.
1: So.
0: Hey, Juan, thank you for your question. I hope you got the answer that you wanted, feeling all saucy. Man, I think I want some barbecue now.

mundane, a masterpiece. Oh my, my, oh my, my love. I take one look at you, you're taking me out.

0: That's Ordinary by Alex Warren at number 11.
1: American Top 40 with special guest hosts Brian Littrell and his son Bailey continues after this.
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0: That's Chances by the Backstreet Boys, and I am Bailey Littrell, your guest host, along with my father, Brian, who is one of the vocalists on that song. Is that right?
1: Yes, it is. And we are sending love to Scott in Ridgecrest, California, for requesting that one. Thank you, Scott. Appreciate that.

0: Some dads teach their sons how to ride a bike or work on a car.
1: But when your father's a Backstreet Boy, you spend the weekend helping count down the 40 biggest songs.
0: Brian Littrell and his son Bailey are your American Top 40 guest hosts.
2: Hey, what's up? This is Brian Littrell spending the weekend with my son Bailey and taking over the countdown while we're here. Wow.
3: Look, so we only have a few more songs before we get to number one, but we saved

0: That's Fever Dream at number 9.
1: And this is Bailey Littrell, half of the guest host team this weekend, along with my dad, Brian, from the Backstreet Boys. Yes, that is exactly what we call him around the house.
0: All right. You don't call me Brian, you call me Dad. So let's get back to another one of the questions from Instagram. At Looking for the Bluebird asks, after all these years, what is one of the songs that has taken on a completely different meaning since you first recorded it? All right, I gotta go with Quit Playing Games. We spent 3 hours in the studio in what we called the dungeon in Stockholm, Sweden, recording that song. Little did I know that that song would be like the most magnanimous song to really put the Backstreet Boys on the map. It was so simple. It did not take that long to record. Like I said, it took about 3 hours. So we weren't really invested in what that song's potential would end up to be. That song was so simple and catchy, which made it so great for radio. Traveling around the world after 30 some years and singing that song today, it makes me extremely happy because there was a time that I didn't really like singing it.
1: Now look at the evolution.
0: Look at what
1: right?
0: It did.
1: Look at the evolution. You have to love that song because it's such a huge part of your career.
0: Yeah. Thanks for that question at Looking for the Bluebird. Number 8.

0: That's Watch It Burn by Katy Perry. It's on the verge of making the countdown.
1: More with Ryan and Bailey Littrell in a moment.
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1: Ryan is taking the weekend off.
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1: Ryan and Bailey are here all weekend long as your American Top 40 guest hosts.
4: That's right. And we are hanging out all weekend long. This is so awesome to be able to do this with you, Bubba.
5: I'm really glad we got to do this together.
4: Yeah.
5: All right, so I've been making a lot of music lately that I'm super proud of, and I can't wait for everyone to hear it. In the meantime, you know, the studio life has been absolutely incredible. I've never enjoyed recording and writing as much as I do right now. I feel like the kid in the CD store discovering Millennium and saying, oh my gosh, my dad's famous. I have that, what I call spirit of a child again, that I have ever so missed. Make sure to follow me on Instagram at Bailey Littrell _ music. That's BAYLEELITTRELL. It's not French. It's Littrell, not Littrell. To stay up to date on everything coming out, I'm going to play my new single in a bit. But first, you got to hear this.
6: Number 6.

0: That's Drop Dead by Olivia Rodrigo at number 7.
1: And this is Bailey Littrell, one of your guest hosts this weekend while Ryan is out. So I just released a new single that I'm so excited about. It's called So Be It, and it marks a major shift in my music career. It's my first pop single ever. I've been writing pop music my whole life, but I've been in country for about 8 years. This now marks my new beginning, the new journey, and I'm excited that I get to share it with you all. So,
0: hey, can I introduce it?
1: Because you want to? Let's go.
0: Yeah. I mean, I am dad, you know. Okay, here it is. So Be It by my son, Bailey Littrell. It is an AT40 Extra. So proud of you both.
1: That's so awesome.

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1: American Top 40 with special guest hosts Brian Littrell and his son Bailey continues after this.
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1: When Brian Littrell from the Backstreet Boys and his son Bailey fill in for Ryan as our special guest hosts.
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0: That was Risk It All by Bruno Mars at number 5.
1: And I'm Bailey Littrell, hanging out with my dad, Brian, and running the countdown for Seacrest this weekend.
0: Now let's get to another question from you guys.
2: Hey, Brian, this is Kinsey from Champaign, Illinois. I'm a huge Backstreet fan, and you specifically have been a big inspiration in my life, both musically and personally. So I'd love to say thank you for that. And I do have a question. I'd like to know, what has been the most difficult decision that Backstreet Boys have had to make as a group over their 33-year career? Thanks, B.
0: That's awesome. Hey, Kinsey, I love that you're from Champaign, Illinois. That's pretty cool. You know what? I'm going to go back and I'm going to talk a little bit about the lawsuit that we had to file against Lou Pearlman in the original contract that the Backstreet Boys had. When we were all kids, you got to back up 33 and a half years. We were all kids. We were aspiring artists. We wanted to be successful. And you can sign your life away. We did that. And not to bring the show down too much, it was a hard decision based upon the group to go ahead and file that lawsuit and break ties with our former manager. But it was also freeing in the moment that we were able to take control of our career. It came down to Kevin and AJ and myself and Howie and Nick to make all the decisions to move forward as a band. So as troubling as those times were, it was very empowering to be your own man and to take your career back. So thank you, Kinsey, for the question, and I hope you got the right answer. And I love Champaign, I have to say that.

0: It's another one from Bruno Mars. It's I Just Might at number 3.
1: You know what? I can't believe it. We finally made it. The two hottest songs in the country are just ahead. This is Brian Littrell filling in from Seacrest with my son, Bailey.
0: And we will tell you who has the biggest song of the week. And we'll get to one last question from you guys coming up.
1: I'm so excited.
2: More with Brian and Bailey Littrell in a moment.
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0: That was Don't Go Breaking My Heart, which I just have to put that in there. It was Grammy nominated in 2019 by
1: Baby,
0: the Backstreet Boys.
1: Don't go breaking my heart.
0: And this is Bailey Littrell, the son of one of those boys, who is here too. My dad, Brian.
2: Thanks to Travis in Live Oak, Texas, and Destiny in Newark, Ohio, for requesting that song. So we released that one as part of our 25th anniversary. Can you believe that, Bailey? I mean, 25 years was actually quite some time ago, right?
0: You guys are officially considered classics. It's the truth. 25 years is when it happens.

0: Some dads teach their sons how to ride a bike or work on a car.
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0: Brian Littrell and his son Bailey are your American Top 40 guest hosts.
2: We have officially made it. It's the top two songs in North America, and I'm one of your guest hosts, Bailey Littrell, here with my dad, Brian, who you might know as a Backstreet Boy. But before we hear the number two song, let's hear one final question from you guys.
3: Hey, Brian, this is Dana from Minneapolis. Hey, so I was wondering if you could clear something up for me. Did you ever go into those old Backstreet Boys AOL chat rooms back in the day and talk to fans? Because I was convinced that I talked to you when I was like 13, and I just wanted to know if that was actually you or not. Thanks for clearing that up.
4: Dana, what a great question. You know, sometimes, given my age, it's hard to remember who you talk to, but you know what? I'm going to go out on a limb and tell you the honest-to-God truth. I don't know if it was you that I spoke to, but I did go on those chat rooms and talk to fans. So the cool thing about AOL at that time is, you know, nobody knew like what the internet was going to do, and the chat rooms and things, just kind of the world opened up into not so small spaces where you could talk to everybody all around the world. So that was one thing that we took pride in, especially connecting with our fans. I think that's why the Backstreet Boys have the longevity that we do, because we are super good to our fans. Our fans make us who we are and give us all that success that we've had and still do. I think you said you were a lot younger, so maybe you'll find me on Instagram now because it's so easy to talk to us now. Thank you so much for that question. Now, here's number two.

0: That's the number two song, y'all. The number two song. It's So Easy by Olivia Dean. And this is Brian Luttrell from the Backstreet Boys taking over the countdown while Ryan is off. And we are ready to unveil the number one song of this week. We made it, Bo. And the artist at the top said that producer Max Martin is a major influence on him. Hey, listen, I know Max, and he's a great writer.
1: Absolute legend.
0: Yeah.
1: And this guy is clearly taking notes because he has the biggest song in the country. It's Tame Impala with Dracula, the number one song for 2 weeks in a row.

0: That's the number one song for 2 weeks in a row. Dracula by Tame Impala.
1: And for one last time, it has to be one last time. And we had a blast taking over the countdown. What an experience.
0: Thanks, Ryan, so much for letting us fill in. And thank you guys for all the great questions. Be sure to check out my new single, So Be It, wherever you get your music.
1: And I hope to see all of you guys at the Backstreet Boys show at Sphere in Las Vegas. We're playing through the end of August, August 29th, which is pretty cool. Next week, I think you're in very capable hands with Alex Warren. But now,

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0: Those I knew it, I knew you by Taylor Swift on K105.3, Jackson's Hit Music. What's up, Jackson? You're listening with me, Kiki, on this amazing Sunday. Did you know that this song has made it so Taylor Swift is now able to be nominated for a Academy Awards Oscar? That sounds awesome. She has not won an Oscar yet, but since she's made an original song for the Toy Story 5 soundtrack, she is now able to be on that list of artists. And let's just say she's probably going to win it. Next up, we have some great songs like Band-Aids and Clarity by Zedd and Foxes on K105.3, Jackson's Hit Music.
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0: 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Tonight's forecast calls for a chance of showers, with temperatures hitting a low around 66 degrees. Looking into Monday, there are showers likely with a high near 86. Monday light, temperatures will hit a low around 66.

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0: That was For King and Country featuring Taylor Hill with World on Fire here on Jackson's Hit Music, K105.3. Luke Moorhead joining you once again from the K105.3 studio here in Summit Township. And we're just a hop, skip, and a jump away from 30 minutes of nonstop hits here on the station. And during the longer sets, I like to go to the National Day Calendar website, nationaldaycalendar.com, to look at the food and or drink celebrations, a little bit of a menu plan for my meals for the rest of the day. And today there's a couple of decent celebration. We have National Bagel Fest Day as well as National Coffee Milkshake Day. So very big day for breakfast at coffee shops today. Today also, I feel like a bit of a screw up happened here. Nothing to do with food. Today is both National Aunt and Uncle's Day as well as National Parents Day. I feel like they should try to separate those days out a little bit, but I guess both parents and aunts and uncles getting their own day today. But we got 30 minutes of nonstop hits coming up here. We got Be Her by Ella Langley, Abracadabra by Lady Gaga, and more up next here on Jackson's Hit Music, K105.3.
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3: 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Please drink responsibly. The forecast calls for a chance of thunderstorms with temperatures mainly around 85 degrees. Tonight, there's going to be a low around 66 with a chance of showers. And Monday, a high near 86 with showers likely.

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0: That was My Body Isn't Ready by Somber on K105.3, Jackson's Hit Music. What's up, Jackson? You're listening with me, Kiki, on this amazing Sunday. The Jackson County Fair opens up today. They do not have carnival rides open yet, but it is just $5 for adults and $3 for kids. 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
0: 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Forecast calls for a chance of thunderstorms with temperatures mainly around 85 degrees. Tonight, there's going to be a low around 66 with a chance of showers. And Monday, a high near 86 with showers likely.

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0: Olivia Dean, So Easy to Fall in Love, in parentheses, here on Jackson's Hit Music Station, K105.3. It's Luke Moorhead II joining you from the K105.3 studio. We're just about to get into a 30-minute set of nonstop hits here on the station. And I just want to say big shout-out and thank you to you guys, the community, and the listeners for being so responsive to not just K105.3's thing here, but McKibben Media Group's thing with JacksonSavings.com. Each and every one we've done so far, all three of them have been pretty big successes, starting all the way back with Grand River Brewery. We had Sullivan's, and then this past week we had Bone Island Grill participating in those half-off gift certificates, a $50 gift certificate value for just $25 at JacksonSavings.com. And there's more local Jackson restaurants coming your way this Thursday. Beginning at 8:30 is Bella Notte Ristorante. The last two have not even made it, you know, barely into the afternoon. Sullivan's didn't even make it till noon. Bone Island Grill barely made it past noon. So if you're going to want to get some half-off gift certificates, if I could talk, to Bella Notte, you're going to have to do so early on in the a.m. Again, Thursday morning beginning at 8:30 is when those open up. And we do have the next restaurant after that to take part in this deal. But if you want to see what it is, you're going to have to visit that website, JacksonSavings.com. For now, we got 30 minutes of nonstop hits coming up. Shaboozy kicks that off next. It's a song you're probably all thinking of here on Jackson's Hit Music, K105.3.
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4: This Look at Your Weather is brought to you by Bud Light. 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Tonight's forecast calls for a chance of showers, with temperatures hitting a low around 66 degrees. Looking into Monday, there are showers likely with a high near 86. Monday light, temperatures will hit a low around 66.

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2: 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It's J-Rod from The Morning Gas, and we're back in action coming up on Monday at 6 a.m. Yeah, Mickey returns. We're going to find out about her adventures she had on Thursday evening. 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

0: was so easy by Olivia Dean on K105.3, Jackson's Hit Music. What's up, Jackson? You're listening with me, Kiki, on this amazing Sunday. On this date in 1985, the movie Pee-wee's Big Adventure was released. In my family, Pee-wee is definitely a beloved celebrity, so much so that everybody in my family has been hunting for the classic Pee-wee's Playhouse Pee-wee doll. Some of you definitely know what I'm talking about, and if you happen to know one that's for sale, message me on the Facebook page. Please let me know. I think that we're willing to pay whatever it takes to get a Pee-wee doll. But beyond that, moving forward, I know that you either love Pee-wee or hate Pee-wee. I don't understand the hate for him, but I will always understand the love from him. And if you are a OG Pee-wee fan, you also will understand that there is no basement in the Alamo. Next up, we have songs like Wildflower and Demons by Imagine Dragons here in K105.3, Jackson's Hit Music.
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0: 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Forecast calls for a chance of thunderstorms with temperatures mainly around 85 degrees. Tonight, there's going to be a low around 66 with a chance of showers. And Monday, a high near 86 with showers likely.

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1: 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Tonight's forecast calls for a chance of showers, with temperatures hitting a low around 66 degrees. Looking into Monday, there are showers likely with a high near 86. Monday light, temperatures will hit a low around 66.

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2: 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It's J-Rod from The Morning Gas, and we're back in action coming up on Monday at 6 a.m. Yeah, Mickey returns. We're going to find out about her adventures she had on Thursday evening. 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The Morning Gas coming up on Monday.
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1: Those earrings by Malcolm Todd on K105.3, Jackson's Hit Music. What's up, Jackson? You're listening with me, Kiki, on this amazing Sunday. It has been a little over a week since the newest Spider-Man movie has been released. And guess what? It has broken a record because they have sold over... Wait, where is it? Where is my numbers? I gotta grab it for you. $500 million. Yeah, $500 million on one movie. So this is your sign to go add your money to that. 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I think it's definitely, definitely worth it. Next up, we have songs like Fever Dream and Good Life by OneRepublic here in K105.3, Jackson's Hit Music.
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1: 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The forecast calls for a chance of thunderstorms with temperatures mainly around 85 degrees. Tonight, there's going to be a low around 66 with a chance of showers. And Monday, a high near 86 with showers likely.

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0: Those Dracula by Tame Impala and Genie on K105.3, Jackson's Hit Music. 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
0: 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Forecast calls for a chance of thunderstorms with temperatures mainly around 85 degrees. Tonight, there's going to be a low around 66 with a chance of showers, and Monday, a high near 86 with showers likely.

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2: 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It's J-Rod from The Morning Gas, and we're back in action coming up on Monday at 6 a.m. Yeah, Mickey returns. We're going to find out about her adventures she had on Thursday evening. 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The Morning Gas coming up on Monday.
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0: Does Drop Dead by Olivia Rodrigo on K105.3, Jackson's Hit Music. What's up, Jackson? You're listening with me, Kiki, on this amazing Sunday. Today, it just so happens to be opening day for the Jackson County Fair. So this means all week long, they are going to be having so much fun. You can stop by today, but carnival rides are not open. Or even stop by during the week, because each and every day there is going to be something different. Of course, there's going to be food there every day and carnival rides in the future, but there is going to be things like the K105.3 karaoke contest on Friday and many different things going on in the grandstands. So don't miss out. Either stop by the Jackson County Fairgrounds or go to the website and just see if this event is for you. Next up, we have songs like Silent Treatment and Let Me Love You by DJ Snake and Justin Bieber here in K105.3, Jackson's Hit Music.
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0: 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Tonight's forecast calls for a chance of showers, with temperatures hitting a low around 66 degrees. Looking into Monday, there are showers likely with a high near 86. Monday light, temperatures will hit a low around 66.

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0: At the Wall from Gracie Abrams, Jackson's hit music station, K105.3. That is her latest. We've got 30 minutes nonstop hits coming up. AJR, Miles Smith, Eminem in there as well. Coming up on Tuesday morning at 7:30. I'm sorry, that's wrong. It's 7:40. 7:40 on Tuesdays with the morning gas. 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
3: 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Please drink responsibly. The forecast calls for a chance of thunderstorms with temperatures mid around 85 degrees. Tonight, there's going to be a low around 66 with a chance of showers. And Monday, a high near 86 with showers likely.

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2: 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It's J-Rod from The Morning Gas, and we're back in action coming up on Monday at 6 a.m. Yeah, Mickey returns. We're going to find out about her adventure she had on Thursday evening. 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The Morning Gas coming up on Monday.
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0: That was The Game of Love by Michelle LaBranch and the New Radicals on K105.3 Jackson's Hit Music. What's up, Jackson? You're listening with me, Kiki, on this amazing Sunday. Not gonna lie, when I had heard this song, I was like, this is new to me. This is something that I do not recognize. And there's a reason why. Because this song was re-recorded just last month. It is in preparation of the celebration of Branch's 25th anniversary album. So if you are a fan, just stay tuned until the 6th of November, because there's going to be more songs to come. Next up, we have songs like Taste and The Way I Are by Timberland and Carrie Hilson here on K105.3 Jackson's Hit Music.
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0: 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Forecast calls for a chance of thunderstorms with temperatures mainly around 85 degrees. Tonight, there's going to be a low around 66 with a chance of showers. And Monday, a high near 86 with showers likely.

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0: That was I Knew It, I Knew You by Taylor Swift on K105.3, Jackson's Hit Music. I hope you guys enjoy listening with me, Kiki, on this amazing Sunday, because this will be it for me in the studio today. But I'll be right back in the studio at 2 p.m. tomorrow to rock it out with you guys. So I will leave you behind with some songs like Burning Up by Jonas Brothers, My Humps by Black Eyed Peas, and so much more here in K105.3, Jackson's Hit Music.
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0: This Look at Your Weather is brought to you by Bud Light. Brew toys be smooth and crisp. It's always the right time to raise one to right now. Please drink responsibly. Tonight's forecast calls for a chance of showers, with temperatures hitting a low around 66 degrees. Looking into Monday, there are showers likely with a high near 86. Monday light, temperatures will hit a low around 66.

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3: 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Please drink responsibly. Forecast calls for temperatures remaining around 66 degrees with a chance of showers. Looking into Monday, there's going to be a high near 86 with showers likely, and Monday night, a low around 66 with a chance of showers.

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2: 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Where there's life, there's Bud. Please drink responsibly. Tonight's forecast calls for temperatures staying low around 66 degrees and a chance of showers. Looking into Monday, there will be some showers likely with a high near 86. Monday night, temperatures low around 66 with a chance of showers.
3: What we gonna do now is go back.